0: effort. They were 1-0 down to Norway, but England, largely thanks to Jude Bellingham and his two goals, England have won it.
1: England battled hard through extra time, coming from behind with Jude Bellingham getting both goals. Sky's Rob Harris says he's been superb.
2: Jude Bellingham, it's now 6 goals in 6 games at this World Cup. Harry Kane also is 6. That combination, it's either Kane saving England or Bellingham, and Bellingham has been brilliant. To think some question whether he should even be in the squad, let alone the team, in the last year, and yet he's been rescuing England again and again.
1: England await the winners of the other last 8 tie between Argentina and Switzerland, who go head-to-head in an hour. Police say a 28-year-old white British man has been arrested in South Yorkshire on suspicion of the murder of Anne Widdecombe. Miss Widdecombe, a former Conservative minister turned Reform UK justice spokesperson, was found with serious injuries at her home in Devon on Thursday. A 26-year-old man's been arrested earlier on suspicion of murder before he was released on Saturday. Prostate Cancer UK say broadcaster Dermot Murnaghan helped raise awareness of the disease for hundreds of thousands of men. The ex-Sky News presenter died at his home in London on Saturday morning, a year after revealing his stage 4 diagnosis. He went back on the channel where he worked for 15 years to try to raise awareness of the disease.
3: I fell very ill on a foreign holiday and kind of rushed back here to get treated by a wonderful health service and was diagnosed, real bolt from the blue.
1: Firefighters in southern Spain are making progress against a deadly wildfire in Andalusia after high winds finally eased. A British couple on holiday are among 8 people in hospital with burns after they were found semi-conscious down a ravine after being caught while out hiking. 12 people have died and more than 1,400 forced from their homes. Debs is one of those evacuated.
4: On Thursday, we saw the fire around about 4 o'clock in the afternoon. We saw the smoke, and then later on in the evening, they came around the campsite and said we had to leave. It was frightening to see the flames up on the hill, so we decided to just go down the road and stay in the car. We had the aircon running all night for the dogs.
1: And the main news again, England are in the semi-finals of the World Cup after a 2-1 win over Norway. Thomas Tuchel's side had to come from behind, with Jude Bellingham getting both goals in Miami. That's the latest. I'm Susan Bookbinder.
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2: England are through to the World Cup semi-finals after beating Norway. Joe Rawson's in Miami.
3: England are now just one win away from a first men's World Cup final since 1966 after Jude Bellingham inspired a dramatic 2-1 extra time victory over Norway in Miami. Thomas Tuchel's side fell behind to an Andreas Sheldrup fluke strike, but Bellingham levelled on the stroke of half-time. And then England's talisman struck again in extra time, leaving the fans here delirious.
4: I was worried. We definitely looked sluggish, but I think it was consistent with all of our first quarters.
5: Absolutely fantastic performance. Proud of all the team today.
3: They will now face either Argentina or Switzerland in the last four.
2: Argentina and Switzerland are just getting underway. A 28-year-old man's been arrested on suspicion of the murder of former MP Anne Widdecombe. Police investigating her death believe she was attacked at 12:30 on Wednesday afternoon, nearly 24 hours before she was found dead. The former Conservative minister's body was found with serious injuries at her home on Dartmoor. Harvey Proctor is a former Tory MP.
6: She was an elderly lady. I think she had difficulties moving about, and if anyone was going to try to murder her, she was, alas, too easy a target.
2: The Iranian foreign minister is in Oman as mediators try to end the conflict between Iran and the US. Iranian media say they'll discuss the passage of ships through the Strait of Hormuz after fighting resumed over the vital waterway. Iran analyst Omid Marian says Iran has the upper hand over the US diplomatically.
7: For many Iranians, particularly hardliners that are putting the strings now in Tehran, there is no point for them to open the strait for the US when they are not getting anything in return. And now they are moving to a different level of the game, which is very much different than what the US is expecting, to go after revenge and go after US for initiating the war and creating a lot of destructions and killing so many people.
2: Hundreds of firefighters are battling the wildfire and searching for survivors in southern Spain. A British couple have been found seriously semi-conscious and badly burned in a ravine. 12 people have lost their lives. World tennis number one Jannik Sinner attempts to retain his Wimbledon crown when he takes on second seed Alexander Zverev in today's men's final. Linda Noskova is the new women's champion after a three-set battle against fellow Czech Karolina Muchová. And that's the latest. I'm Susan Bookbinder.
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0: England fans believe their team can go all the way at the World Cup after reaching the semi-finals with a 2-1 win over Norway. Thomas Tuchel's team had to come from behind and needed extra time to clinch the victory in Miami. These supporters watching in Manchester feel England's men can replicate what they achieved in 1966.
1: We pulled it back, we always do. Come on, England.
2: I think the squad that we've got is the best we've ever had and we're going to do it.
3: I didn't want to get carried away. We're getting carried away, aren't we? It's gone! It's coming!
0: Argentina are 1-0 up against Switzerland in their World Cup quarter-final in Kansas City. Liverpool's Alexis McAllister got the goal for the defending champions. The winner will play England in the semi-final on Wednesday. US Central Command says it's launched its third round of strikes this week on Iran after Tehran struck a ship passing through the Strait of Hormuz. Iran's Islamic Revolutionary Guard Corps says it's closed the waterway until further notice. Former US State Department advisor David Miller.
4: This brutal, repressive, authoritarian regime has now found its new pathway to regional influence and hegemony. And it's not, I might add, in developing a nuclear weapon. They've weaponized geography. They've made proximity a source of real vulnerability to the Gulf states, to the international economy, and to the global oil industry. So a war of choice without clear objectives has now devolved into an effort to reopen what was already open.
0: A 28-year-old man's been arrested in South Yorkshire on suspicion of the murder of former MP Anne Widdecombe. Officers say the suspect is a white British national who's now in custody. The former Conservative minister was found dead at her home in Dartmoor on Thursday morning, nearly 24 hours after they believe she died. Sky's chief executives described Dermot Murnaghan as one of the greatest British news anchors. The 68-year-old died yesterday, a year on from his stage 4 prostate cancer diagnosis. In a year spanning 5 decades, he broke the news of elections, wars and resignations, as well as the death of the Queen in 2022. Former Director of Communications at 10 Downing Street, Alistair Campbell.
5: I never felt Dermot was one of those interviewers who wanted it to be about him. It wasn't a place where he was going to kind of grandstand and show his knowledge. He was genuinely curious about the person in front of him.
0: England's first male footballer of East Asian descent is being honoured with a blue plaque at his birthplace in Derbyshire. Frank Sue also served in the RAF and remains the only East Asian player to have represented the men's team. That is the latest. I'm Susan Bookbinder.
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2: England boss Thomas Tuchel admits his side were far from their best despite reaching the World Cup semi-finals. Jude Bellingham scoring both goals as England came from behind to beat Norway 2-1 after extra time in Miami.
3: I'm impressed with the shift that they put in, the effort, team spirit, the belief and to overcome adversity. But I'm also a football coach and I think we can play better.
2: The victory leaves England just one win away from their first World Cup final since 1966. Missile alert sirens have been heard in Bahrain, UAE and Qatar. It comes after the US launched a fresh wave of strikes on Iran after claiming Tehran struck a ship passing through the Strait of Hormuz. Central Command says a civilian crew member's missing and the vessel's been abandoned after a fire on board. Iran says the key shipping route is closed until further notice. A 28-year-old man's been arrested on suspicion of the murder of former MP Anne Widdecombe. Police investigating her death believe she was attacked at 12:30 on Wednesday afternoon, nearly 24 hours before she was found dead. The former Conservative minister's body was found with serious injuries at her home on Dartmoor. Harvey Proctor is a former Tory MP.
4: She was an elderly lady. I think she had difficulties moving about, and if anyone was going to try to murder her, she was, alas, too easy a target.
2: Two people have been killed and four others have been wounded in a shooting at a street festival in Toronto. Police say the victims were found near to where a Latino-themed cultural celebration was taking place in the Canadian city. Officers say the scene's been secured, but no suspect or suspects have been caught. Hundreds of firefighters are battling the wildfire and searching for survivors in southern Spain. A British couple have been found semi-conscious and badly burned in a ravine. It's thought they were out hiking in Andalusia when they were caught up in the blaze. 12 people have lost their lives. Expat Andy Davey lives in the region.
5: We first became aware of smoke on the horizon about 6:30 on Thursday evening, and then by 7 o'clock there were emergency sirens going off. We could see that the fire was progressing extremely fast. Within no time, we evacuated.
2: World tennis number one Jannik Sinner attempts to retain his Wimbledon crown when he takes on second seed Alexander Zverev in today's men's final. Linda Noskova is the new women's champion after a three-set battle against fellow Czech Karolina Mukova. And that's the latest. I'm Susan Bookbinder.
0: The best of British news,
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0: England are through to the World Cup semi-finals after beating Norway 2-1. Thomas Tuchel's men will play Argentina in Atlanta on Wednesday. Argentina having won after extra time, beating 10-man Switzerland 3-1 in the last few minutes. Joe Rawson's in Miami.
1: England are now just one win away from a first men's World Cup final since 1966 after Jude Bellingham inspired a dramatic 2-1 extra time victory over Norway in Miami. Thomas Tuchel's side fell behind to an Andreas Sheldrup fluke strike, but Bellingham levelled on the stroke of half-time. And then England's talisman struck again in extra time, leaving the fans here delirious.
2: I was worried. We definitely looked sluggish, but I think it was consistent with all of our first quarters.
3: Absolutely fantastic performance. Proud of all the team today.
1: They will now face either Argentina or Switzerland in the last four.
0: England fans can look forward to a first World Cup semi-final since 2018. These supporters in Miami are relieved they made it.
2: I was worried. We definitely looked sluggish, but I think it was consistent with all of our first quarters.
3: Absolutely fantastic performance. Proud of all the team today.
0: Missile alert sirens have been hurled in Bahrain, UAE and Qatar. It comes after the US launched a fresh wave of strikes on Iran after claiming Tehran struck a ship passing through the Strait of Hormuz. Central Command says a civilian crew member's missing and the vessel's been abandoned after a fire on board. Iran says the key shipping route is closed until further notice. Iran analyst Omid Mamarian says Iran has the upper hand over the US diplomatically.
4: For many Iranians, particularly hardliners that are putting the strings now in Tehran, there is no point for them to open the strait for the US when they are not getting anything in return. And now they are moving to a different level of the game, which is very much different than what the US is expecting, to go after revenge and go after US for initiating the war and creating a lot of destructions and killing so many people.
0: 28-year-old man's been arrested on suspicion of the murder of former MP Anne Widdecombe. Devon and Cornwall police say the suspect was arrested in South Yorkshire. The former Conservative minister's body was found with serious injuries at her home on Dartmoor on Thursday morning. At Buckfast Abbey, a mass was held in her name, with the congregation paying their respects.
5: It's a very balanced and appreciative view of Anne Widdecombe, someone who I think was magnificent, even though I disagreed with every word she said.
6: To be here on the same day, having prayers said for her, is a lovely coincidence.
7: I think she'd be very happy with the service today.
0: And that's the latest. I'm Susan Bookbinder.
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0: beating Norway 2-1. Thomas Tuchel's men will play Argentina in Atlanta on Wednesday. Argentina also won after extra time, beating 10-man Switzerland 3-1. England boss Thomas Tuchel admits his side were far from their best, despite two Jude Bellingham goals.
1: I'm impressed with the shift that they put in, the effort, team spirit, the belief, and to overcome adversity. But I'm also a football coach, and I think we can play better.
0: The victory leaves England just one win away from their first World Cup final since 1966. World tennis number one Jannik Sinner will attempt to retain his Wimbledon crown when he takes on second seed Alexander Zverev in today's men's final. Linda Noskova is the new women's champion after coming through a three-set battle against fellow Czech Karolina Muskova. All England club crowds was treated to British success yesterday as Henry Patton won the men's doubles alongside Finland's Harry Heliavaara. And England's cricketers go into this week's ODI series against India on a high after moving to the top of the T20 world ranking. Carrie Brooks' side won 4-0 in the shorter format against the same opposition with a 56-run victory in Southampton. That's the latest. I'm Darren Kidwell.

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2: England fans believe their team can go all the way at the World Cup after reaching the semi-finals with a 2-1 win over Norway. Thomas Tuchel's team had to come from behind and needed extra time to clinch the victory in Miami. This is the moment that saw the Three Lions through to the final four.
3: Rodgers. Rodgers with the strike. Spilled! Billionaire! The man of all the moments. Always there when England need him. When they need him most of all. Desperate times.
2: These supporters watching in Manchester feel the team can replicate what they achieved in 1966.
4: We pulled it back, we always do. Come on, England.
5: I think the squad that we've got is the best we've ever had, and we're going to do it.
6: I didn't want to get carried away. We're getting carried away, aren't we? It's coming up! It's coming up! It's coming! Football's coming up!
2: They'll face Argentina in the last four on Wednesday after their 2-1 win over Switzerland. In other news, a 28-year-old man's been arrested on suspicion of the murder of former MP Anne Widdecombe. Police investigating her death believe she was attacked at 12:30 on Wednesday afternoon, nearly 24 hours before she was found dead. The former Conservative minister's body was found with serious injuries at her home on Dartmoor. Harvey Proctor is a former Tory MP.
7: She was an elderly lady. I think she had difficulties moving about, and if anyone was going to try to murder her, she was, alas, too easy a target.
2: US Central Command say it's launched its third round of strikes this week on Iran after Tehran struck a ship passing through the Strait of Hormuz. Iran's Islamic Revolutionary Guard Corps says it has closed the waterway until further notice. Former US State Department advisor David Miller says the lack of military strategy has helped Iran weaponize the vital waterway.
8: This brutal, repressive, authoritarian regime has now found its new pathway to regional influence and hegemony. And it's not, I might add, in developing a nuclear weapon. They've weaponized geography. They've made proximity a source of real vulnerability to the Gulf states, to the international economy, and to the global oil industry. So a war of choice without clear objectives has now devolved into an effort to reopen what was already open.
2: Temperatures in parts of England and Wales will continue to exceed 30 degrees Celsius today and into next week. There's a risk of thunderstorms that could develop in parts of the south from tomorrow. And Alexander Zverev bids to become a back-to-back Grand Slam winner when he takes on defending champion Jannik Sinner in the Wimbledon final today. The German took victory at the French Open last month to secure his first major title. That's the latest. I'm Verity Gear.

It's my kicking off Forces Live for another week. It's me, Tamsin Robson, coming to you all the way from Brunei. Hope you're having a good one wherever you're listening from around the Forces world. And thanks for hanging out. Hope you're having a good weekend, whether you're working hard or hardly working. It is, of course, another week of Forces Live where I like to bring you basically a massive stew of incredible stories that we've all been talking about. Things from all around the Forces world. We come together, we dish it up. I might even throw some buttered bread on the plate as well. And I've also got some brilliant tunes from Taylor Swift on the way, Pink, 50 Cent, and this is Cat's Eye.

It's B52s and Love Shack on BFBS, the Forces Station. And there may or may not be video evidence of me singing along to that song, the Percy Arms, with my mate Liam in Newcastle. I only did this because it was basically my little send-off before I started at BFBS in Salisbury Plain. Me, my mate Liam and my mate Emil, we all went out and we had some day drinks, which was good fun. And we ended up in the Percy Arms, a pub in Newcastle, probably about 5 o'clock in the afternoon, and it was bumping. It was bumping because there was lots of people doing a bit of karaoke. My mate Emil decided to sing some Jimmy Neil, because why not? The ladies loved it. And me and Liam sang to the B52s. And I'm sure there's video footage somewhere. But thankfully, I don't have any. Anyway, stick around. It's Forces Life. We are going to be talking about a very incredible organisation that are supporting people who've been affected by gambling-related harm. It's on the way after this from Calvin Harris. Rag and Bone Man. This is Giant on BFBS, the Forces Station.

0: Calvin Harris and Rangan Boardman. It's Giant on BFBS, the Forces station. It's Forces Life with me, Tamsin Robson, bringing you all the top stories this week. Now, this first one may be sensitive to some, but Break Even is an organisation that provides free, confidential treatment and support for anyone across the east and southeast of England who's been affected by gambling-related harm. As one of the member organisations of the Armed Forces Gambling Support Network, that includes personnel, veterans and their families. And Ashley Paul spoke to one of the team at Break Even, Andy Stoneley, a veteran of the Royal Logistic Corps, who shares his story.
1: As a veteran serving 23 years, didn't really join up with any gambling in my life. And then with different elements in terms of the environment, I found myself gambling, whether it be in bookmakers, casinos. Probably gambled and tackled that gambling harm for about 15 to 20 years. Really hit the wall in 2017, where I then borrowed off a few colleagues, paid a bill late. In line with that, then was then questioned in line with my activity, which I was then completely honest. I then went through the process. I was a warrant officer class 2 at the time, off the back of me borrowing money, which was then defined as dishonest, fraud by misappropriation. I did 12 and a half months in the fantastic MTTC. And off the back of that, Break Even were very, very instrumental in my recovery pre, during and post MTTC, where I'm now full-time for Break Even, supporting the armed forces and the wider sectors with the gambling harm awareness, sharing my story. And like I mentioned earlier, very, very proud. 6.5 years, it wasn't for my friends and family that stood by me in Break Even. I wouldn't be that person that was turning every negative into a positive. Break Even were formed in 2002. Predominantly, we support anyone in the east of England. Anyone that they believe is suffering with gambling-related harm or their friends and family, you can find the website www.breakeven.org.uk. Please reach out. It's all about changing that stigma and support. I was always ashamed, feel that I didn't have a problem, but in terms of my story and lived experience, what's out there, the support is there. And just like we mentioned then, you can turn every negative into a positive and live your life, especially where we look at gambling, especially with the phone, is an access that's 24/7, and we can look to provide that support on that journey with the gambler or the affected others.
2: And that is the first step, isn't it? It's knowing that something's gone a little bit wrong, it's gone a little bit too far, and it's getting that help.
1: Massive, yeah, and that's the biggest thing, especially with the stigma, getting that help. There's that cliche you can say, you can drag a horse to water but can't make it drink it, very much myself. And the individual that is having that gambling-related harm has got to want that change himself. I probably lived knowing I had an addiction but didn't want to admit it. And if you're ready to make that change and get that support, all the treatment and support is free. The prevention work I do for Break Even is funded through the government, through OHID, and our treatment work is funded through NHS England. So it's all funded, all free. A lot of the team, I'll probably say 80 to 90% have got lived experience. So the journey for you to either be a safe gambler or gambling free is there. It's a great charity there that has supported me on my recovery.
0: To find out more, visit allthews.breakeven.org.uk. 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She's had a very busy week and she's been all over the headlines.

0: Taylor Swift.
1: I knew it.
0: I knew it. I knew you. Which still sounds like some terrible self-help book, which I probably would read. It's BFBS, The Forces Station. I love the fact that lots of details are now coming to light about our wedding, because it was all very secretive, all under wraps. I was listening to, I think I watched a video of like Greg James or something, and he said that he went, but he couldn't even tell his boss where he was going on holiday because he was like, oh, it's all a big secret. It's all a big secret. But yeah, lots of information's been coming to light about our wedding. Some people calling it a bit brash and a bit tacky. Some people saying the champagne ran out. Dear God. Some people, I wasn't there. I didn't drink it. Some people saying that she had a buffet, a cold buffet. Lots of other things going on. Apparently, the famous people, all the wedding guests, were split into A to D list of celebrities. I mean, that's a way to really annoy your wedding guests. Do you know what I mean? Like, shouldn't they all just be there, your nearest and dearest 1,000 friends? But no, apparently, she even had like, you know, a hierarchy list for all the famous people. I mean, if I'd been, I would have just been some straggler standing outside.
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0: It's Ping in beautiful trauma on BFBS, the Forces station. It's Townsend Robson bringing you Forces live all the way from Brunei. But you know what? Let's not stay here. Let's head off to The Rock. Yes, we are off to BFBS in Gibraltar, where George Ryland recently took a show on the road, revisiting the first place she ever went with BFBS. She took a trip to The Rock to find out about the recently renovated World War II tunnels from the MD, Christian Wright.
1: What we wanted to do was very much look at Gibraltar's role in World War II. So it's not just about the tunneling operations, but it's a holistic role. What different elements of the military were doing here, what the civilian population was doing, both in terms of those who evacuated as well as those who stayed behind to help defend Gibraltar, the GDF, and the various bell divers and all these different individuals who contributed. But we also wanted to make it a space that you could bask in the ambience and the atmosphere of the history by creating a 1940s styled bar, and we host events there now in our Spitfire Hall. So it's very much a place not only steeped in history where you can learn, but a place for the community as well.
2: And the amount of research and restoration that's gone into this, talk us through the timeline.
1: The World War II tunnels took from start to finish just over 7 months of intensive construction work, but it took well over a year before that of pure research with a lot of different people contributing.
2: And my goodness, is it paid off. What are you most proud of? Is it the Spitfire?
1: I mean, as an individual piece, it's definitely one of my favourite pieces. But if I had to say anything about what I'm most proud of, it's a re-engagement of, I think, the local population in stories that are theirs.
2: And it's such a beautiful and fitting tribute to everyone who served, fought, lived here. And it's so interactive as well, because I think it's really important that children, younger people and adults all actually really get a feel for how life was here and how hard it was.
1: I certainly can't conceive of what they would have gone through in the 1940s and indeed earlier, and other sites we're working on in earlier eras. That level of grit and determination and strength and resilience that both the military and the civilian population had. So for me, I think it's a great place to take in that understanding and try our best to teach people nowadays that not everything was hunky-dory.
2: Far from it. And actually, these tunnels, talk us through the potential that they had back then, what they were being prepped for.
1: The tunnel network itself was set up for multi-purpose

0: and multifaceted approach. So they had a bakery, they had a phone line, they had generating stations, they had barracks and stores, very much an underground city, and it was dubbed as such. They could handle something like 16,000 men, and they had enough supplies to last a two-year siege. It was very much a fortress in every sense of the word.
1: And almost the opposite of the feeling now. Feels really airy and cool and just so interesting and welcoming right now. But back then, it would have been horrendous. And you told me a great quote from a US president.
0: Yes, it was Eisenhower. And he did not enjoy spending time in the tunnels here when he was based here for Operation Torch.
1: Yeah, I can imagine. They would not have loved it. And talk us through where we are right now.
0: Right now, we are at the newly refurbished and open City Under Siege exhibition. So this is an 18th century British magazine. And it's probably my favorite site in the Upper Rock. It's very much the story of Gibraltar's Britishness. You know, it was the first construction, or one of the first construction places that would have been done by the British military. It is a magazine with a shot yard in the center. And we've uncovered so many incredible stories, both human and military in nature, that I think it's a testament to human ingenuity. I think that you can take that saying that says, if these walls could speak.
1: Yeah, I mean, history is literally etched by bayonet onto these walls, isn't it?
0: Yeah, we have a whole plethora of different graffiti, and as what we've discussed earlier, you know, these men would have been posted from, you know, various places around the world from the British Empire, and I think it's about leaving an indelible mark for themselves. They would have been in their late teens and early 20s. So it's not just their names, but it's their regiments, it's imagery of whaling, it's ships that they would have been on, it's animals they would have seen, because at the end of the day, these men were human beings with feelings, and I think that that's a great thing to put across, that connection.
2: That was MD Christian Wright speaking to George Ryland on BFBS, the Falsters station. And to find out more, go to www.

0: It's such a tune from 50 Cent. It's in the club. It's BFBS, the Forces Station. Singing about your birthday. If you're having a birthday anytime soon, happy birthday. I turn 40. I know, the big 40 in a couple of weeks' time. And I don't know how I'm taking it. I'm excited. I'm nervous. But I am looking forward to having a bit of a break. My sister's going to fly out to Singapore and see us. So that'll be really nice. But I hope that at some point during our trip, I go to a club or a bar and they play that song. And I will indulge. And I will be that sad woman who's 40 dancing to 50 Cent. But you know what? I'll own it.
1: Come on.
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0: It's Sienna Spiro, it's Material Lover on BFBS, the Forces Station. She is a big fan of that Velcro. Now, let's head off to the Royal Regiment of Scotland, where it's marked its 20th anniversary with a freedom parade through the Scottish capital. Now, the event also saw the unveiling of a new statue near the Ross Fountain in the city's Princes Street Gardens and His Majesty the King.
1: I am enormously proud to be here with you today to mark a milestone in our shared history. The unveiling of this statue commemorating the 20th anniversary of the Royal Regiment of Scotland. It is a moment to reflect on two decades of service, as well as to honour a lineage that stretches unbroken from 1633 from your antecedent regiments, some represented here today, that now form this great regiment.
2: Your Majesty, our Colonel-in-Chief, we consider it a very great honour indeed that you're here to join us today on this historic occasion as we mark our 20th year.
3: Major General Robin Lindsay, I'm the Colonel of the Regiment of the Royal Regiment of Scotland.
4: As days go, this is one of your proudest.
3: This is absolutely one of our proudest, an incredible day. Deeply honoured to have our Colonel-in-Chief here, His Majesty, for what is, I think, the unveiling of a lasting statue that will be a rallying point for the regiment.
2: The statue itself is of a young lion, representing a young regiment, and based on the rampant lion of the Royal Banner of Scotland that is so prominent in our cap badge. But it's a lion in repose, aware, alert, ready. It speaks to much of who we are as a regiment.
5: Colonel Sergeant Jim Gould, Charlie Company, 6 Scots. It's a pretty historic day, as I say. We're only ever going to celebrate the 20th anniversary once, and we just had to be a part of it.
4: And then you see the statue being unveiled. What do you make of it?
5: Oh, it's a great statue, and it just over the castle overlooking it, it's quite a idyllic spot. It's a great statue.
6: My name is Kenny Hunter. I am the sculptor. The whole scale of it was just mind-blowing. I couldn't believe the display the regiment put on. It's based on a life-size lion, maybe slightly bigger. The whole project took about 2 years. So the lion is sniffing something in the air, its tail is twitched up. Although it's resting, it's alert to something. Something's going on. That was what I wanted to animate with it. A still, but a sense of movement, potential movement.
1: May this monument stand for generations as a symbol of service, sacrifice, and enduring pride.
0: And you can see the unveiling of the statue and the Freedom Parade on the BFBS Scotland Instagram and Facebook page. He might not be Scottish, but he's just a little bit further down the road. All the way from North Shields, the brilliant Sam Fender. It's getting started. It's BFBS, the Forces Station. Tamsin with you for Forces Life. Hope you're having a good one.

It's Mal Smith singing about how heaven is you on BFBS, the Voices station. Oh, it's nice, isn't it? Do you know what heaven is to me? An endless supply of Ben and Jerry's ice cream that's got zero calories in. Ah, that would be heaven to me. It's Townsend with you for Forces of Life. Stick around, we'll get your news next on BFBS.

0: England manager Thomas Tuchel says his team were lucky despite securing a place in the World Cup semi-final. Jude Bellingham scored after a mistake from Norway's goalkeeper in a 2-1 win in extra time in Miami.
1: I'm impressed with the shift that they put in, the effort, team spirit, the belief and to overcome adversity. But I'm also a football coach and I think we can play better.
0: These fans watched the England game in London.
2: Bellingham's top, Kane's top, everyone's top, Jed Spence. Everyone, all I'm gonna say is Argentina, get ready. We're ready. We're ready. It's coming home. It's coming home.
0: They'll face Lionel Messi and Argentina for a place in the final on Wednesday. The South Americans beat 10-man Switzerland 3-1 after extra time. In other news, a 28-year-old man's been arrested on suspicion of the murder of Anne Widdecombe. The suspect, who's a white British national, was detained in the South Yorkshire area following the former Tory MP's death earlier this week. At Buckfast Abbey, a mass was held in her name with the congregation paying their respects.
3: It's a very balanced and appreciative view of Anne Widdecombe, someone who I think was magnificent, even though I disagreed with every word she said.
4: To be here on the same day, having prayers said for her, is lovely coincidence.
5: I think she'd be very happy with the service today.
0: The US says it's launched a new round of strikes against Iran after hitting around 140 military targets. Washington claims it's after Iranian forces attacked a Cyprus-flagged ship in the Strait of Hormuz. Iran says the key shipping route is closed until further notice. Middle East analyst Omid Mamarian says Iran has the upper hand over the US diplomatically.
6: There is no point for them to open this strait for the US when they are not getting anything in return. And now they are moving to a different level of the game, which is very much different than what the US is expecting, to go after revenge and go after US for initiating the war and creating a lot of destructions and killing so many people.
0: Rachel Reeves is to announce plans to help small businesses grow in what's likely to be one of her last acts as Chancellor. Under an expanded scheme, ministers will guarantee most of a business loan, making banks more willing to lend. At Wimbledon, the women's champion is crowned and the men's final is to come, the BBC's Russell Fuller reports.
7: Linda Noskova blew a kiss to the sky as she thanked her mother, who died on the eve of Wimbledon 2 years ago, for her contribution to a first Grand Slam title. Noskova showed remarkable composure to win the deciding set 6-3, having seen 5 championship points saved by Karolina Muchova in the second set. Jannik Sinner has won his last 9 matches against Alexander Zverev, but the German, who beat Britain's Arthur Ferry in the semi-finals, is playing with the confidence of a man who finally won a first Grand Slam title in Paris last month.
0: That's the latest. I'm Verity Gear.

It's Flo Rida, it's Good Feeling on BFBS, the Forces station. A man whose music always reminds me of when I was sort of like mid-20s, just going out partying and clubbing and just having the best of times. Some people just never grow, and that's all right. Right, stay around. I got music from Lily Allen. Backstreet Boys on the way. We are having an afternoon tea here in Brunei. And stick around.

0: It's Mimi Webb singing about the red flags on BFBS, the Forces station. Hello, and I hope you're having a fantastic one wherever you are around the Forces world. My name is Tamsin, coming to you all the way from Brunei. And of course, this time every week, we like to take a journey together around the Forces world and talk about the top stories from across the week. Now, let's head off to Northern Ireland, where to commemorate the 110th anniversary of the first day of the Battle of the Somme, a new garden of remembrance has been built by the Defence Garden Scheme. Cherry Casey was there for its opening, and part of the scheme was to was the burial of a time capsule in the garden. Now, she asked Charlie Marno from the DGS all about it.
1: The whole idea of the time capsule was, as it says, capture time. So everybody that is here and all my group of veterans that have worked on this garden and the veterans within the nursing home, to capture them. So it is a snapshot of their history and their service. There's a photograph of them, and I thought that was so important. So when another 25 years, when it is then dug up, people can sort of say, ah, that's who it was. Oh, didn't know about him. Because we also, you know, for argument's sake, we have a guy in the nursing home who's a Vulcan bomber. And then my own group, you have a raft of experience from right across Northern Ireland, right across the world, people need to know about in 25 years' time.
2: Is it like a little scroll about each person, or how have you captured all that?
1: I have asked them to write their own bio and sort of said, you know, you put in what you want to in terms of what your history is and your military history. Put in a bit about yourself and your family. Personal sort of side of it as well. It's a photograph so people can tie up a picture of them and the bio itself. So 25 years time, some of us may not be here.
2: Have you included like a newspaper or something to mark the day?
1: There is a few bits and pieces from, for instance, down the town this morning. There's the flyer from that there this morning that was gone into. There's wee bits and pieces that people have, buttons and stuff like that. All sorts of wee things that people thought, no, I would like to put that in so people can see that in the future. Wee sort of bars with that go back to the days of the Ulster Volunteer Force and all that sort of, just wee info bits that would be nice for the children in the future to dig up and go, ooh, what's that all about?
2: They could well be going, what is
1: that? Yeah, exactly, absolutely.
2: What did you put in?
1: I wrote about myself, my career, what I do now in relation to Defence Gardens, the prisons, but I've also brought into it my wife, because my wife is obviously very special to me, because she's stood by me through my whole career, through my illness, and what she's doing now, especially over the last year in creating this blooming garden. You know what I mean? She's done all the work at home. She's been amazing. She has been my rock through my whole time that we've been married, and we're 38 years married, and hopefully be another 38 years.
2: Hopefully at least another 25, so that you're here when it's dug up.
1: Well, we're going to do our best for that anyway.
2: Charlie, the whole garden is stunning. Everybody that has been here today has just been blown away by the amount of effort, planning, thought putting into this garden, and congratulations.
1: Well, it's for the future. It's not just for our veterans today, not just for those in the nursing home, but it's to bring the children along, the young people along, to actually teach them their history, because I think there's a lot of that being missed. And they need to know their history, to know their future, and they need to know their history, and they need to know what has gone on before them, and hopefully that will strike them. But also to get young people to appreciate nature a lot more, because, you know, we have lost the skill of what nature can bring to us as a community, as individuals, the health benefits, mental health benefits, and this garden will teach them all that.
0: That was veteran Charlie Marno from the Defence Garden Scheme speaking to Cherry Casey. And you can see more from the day by heading over to the Northern Ireland Facebook page. I love this idea of a time capsule. Might have to do something like that. Here's Coldplay, it's BFBS.

Coldplay and Viva La Vida on BFBS, the Forces Station. I love that Harry Styles has now knocked them off the top spot for having like the longest consecutive nights of a concert at Wembley Stadium. Yeah, originally it was Coldplay, but no, not anymore. Mr. Styles has taken the lead. It's Forces Life with me, Tamsin. How are you doing? Hope you're having a good one wherever you're listening from around the Forces world. Whatever time zone, climate, hemisphere you're in, hope you're enjoying your weekend. And stick around, I've got music from everyone's favourite boy band, the Backstreet Boys on the way, who, by the way, never ever broke up. They are still going strong, which is what I love about them. I've got Lily Allen and Jade coming up for you, and we are going to have a spot of afternoon tea aboard the Titanic here in Brunei. I'll tell you more next. Here's Joe.

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0: Back to the music.
4: Hey, it's me. Just checking in. I know there's a lot going on right now. So, how you feeling?

Lily Allen and Jade. It's Beck for me on BFBS, the Forces Station. I do feel for Lily because she has been getting a little bit of grief from people saying that she's only really been performing for about an hour on our West End Girls Tour. But do you know what? I'm going to be honest with you. I've got stuff to do. Sometimes I can't be bothered to have like 4 hours at a concert. That is way too much of my evening. I've got things to watch. I've got stuff to do. I like to be in bed at a certain time. I remember many years ago, I can't believe I'm going to say this, many years ago I went to see the Foo Fighters in Newcastle. And as much as I love the Foo Fighters, it felt like the longest concert in history. I felt like I was there for about 10 hours, which normally would be great, but I was starting to lose the will to live. I can't believe I just said that. But I still love the Foos. They're brilliant. Anyway, it's me, Tamsin, coming to you all the way from Brunei, which is where our next story is from. And as the school year draws to a close, year two from Hornbill School here in Brunei, I've been

0: to today?
1: I made some chocolate cupcakes.
0: And Grace, have you made anything?
2: No, I didn't. I wasn't asked.
0: You're not a very good baker.
2: No, obviously not.
0: And girls, are you enjoying your scones? Oh, we've got an actual scone sandwich here, which I've never seen anyone eat a scone like that before. Is it tasty?
3: Mm-hmm.
0: Ulrika, you are tucking into an afternoon tea. It's not just any afternoon tea. This is a Titanic afternoon tea. Have you been learning about the Titanic?
3: Yes.
0: What did you learn?
3: I learned that when someone was putting the radio on when other people was drowning.
0: Oh no, it's a very sad thing that happened, but we're here having an afternoon tea. We're celebrating such an incredible ship. Tell us about what you've got on your plate. Have you got some momos? Which do you prefer, cake or momos?
3: Momo.
0: Well, they are very tasty. And do you know who's made the momos?
3: Us.
0: You made the momos. That's amazing. Oh, well, I better have one just to make sure you're a good cook. What's your name, sweetheart?
3: Jamila.
0: Nice to meet you. So we're having a little afternoon tea here to celebrate the Titanic. What's been your favourite thing on the cake stand so far?
3: The cupcakes.
0: Cupcakes. You've got a little lemon one there. We've got some chocolate ones as well. So have you been learning about the Titanic, or are you just here with your mum, just enjoying a bit of afternoon tea?
3: Just here with my
0: mum. It's a nice way to spend a Friday, isn't it?
3: Yeah.
4: I'm Jordan Tebbett. I work over at 2RGR, one of the CMTs.
0: And I have to say, you look very dapper today, and you've very much got into the theme of a Titanic afternoon tea. Are you not a bit hot in your tweed?
4: No, we're nice and air-conned in here, so I'm all right as long as we're indoors, but outside it's a little bit warmer. But we've been outside for most of today with the 2RGR photo, so just roll straight in from one photo to another.
0: Are you enjoying the afternoon tea? Is this kind of what you expected? I have to say, the year two have done a fantastic job of putting this on.
4: Yeah, I'd say it's more than what I expected, actually. They've put on a good spread and a good layout, and it looks like we're in the Titanic, which is nice.
0: Angela, I have to say, you've done an incredible job putting on this afternoon tea. How much blood, sweat and tears has gone into this?
5: A little, but I'm not going to lie, a lot of this has been a whole community effort. I have begged and borrowed off the whole of the garrison, and as always, they have delivered. And if they can't help you out, if you contact somebody, they pass you on to somebody else that can.
0: So what made you want to do an afternoon tea on the Titanic?
5: So our overarching topic for the summer term is the Titanic, and our DT unit is cooking. So to give the children some context for their learning, I thought what best to do than organise an afternoon tea aboard the Titanic. So
0: amazing.
5: Yeah,
0: you printed out menus and everything, and you've got cake stands, and it's honestly, you've done a fantastic job in here. It looks very bougie.
5: Thank you very much. I mean, I am the queen of OTT, but yeah, I think what better way to end what has been a really successful year in year two by saying a huge thank you to our wonderful parents and children by going above and beyond, as they always do for me.
0: That was the year two teacher Angela Sherwin from Hornbill School here in Brunei, speaking to us on BFBS, the Forces Station.

0: because of you.
1: I do love angsty chicks with guitars. It's Bella Kay and I love it on BFBS, the Forces station. And speaking of angsty chicks, I've got more on the way from Olivia Rodrigo, a nice little 90s throwback for you as well. And we are talking about the No Boundaries Disability Consultancy. After this, from Chapel Rowan. 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

0: It's Killers and Mr. Brightside on BFBS, the Forces station. It's Tamsin with you for Forces Live. Talking all the top stories this week. Now, No Boundaries Disability Consultancy is a company run by husband and wife duo Dawn and Peter Quick, who've both transitioned from military to Civvy Street. Set up only a few years ago, they now have been shortlisted at the Armed Forces Community Awards, formerly the Soldiering On Awards, taking place later this year. Lydia Tester caught up with the pair to see how things have been going from the beginning to now.
1: What we do is we provide disability awareness training to all the different sectors and industries. We also do accessibility audits as well, so that basically we can make workplaces and public areas and spaces more accessible for those with disabilities.
2: We actually spoke previously back when you were getting started. So since 2024 to now, how's it been going?
1: We've had a couple of large multi-international companies instruct us for some business, which has been absolutely incredibly amazing. We've done a lot for other veteran companies, for other veteran charities. We work ever such a lot now within the higher education sector. And it's just been an absolute whirlwind of excitement, learning and development, not just for us, but for also the people that have asked for our consultancy advice.
3: We were asked by a local primary school to do some teaching for the staff because they had a child there with cerebral palsy. And they said, well, we think we know what we're doing, but just to confirm it. And when I did the training session with Dawn alongside me, you could see the light bulbs come on over people's heads. Oh, that's what we need to do. And it was just so nice to be able to pass on knowledge and information and to improve people's lives that way.
2: We must talk about the fact that you have been nominated for an award.
1: So this is something that is just absolutely mind-blowingly exciting, because to be recognised for putting in all of this hard work and effort is very touching, and I feel very privileged and honoured. This is for the Soldiering On Awards 2026, and we've been shortlisted as finalists for the award.
3: Dawn mainly that's been selected, and it's the small business category, business startup, for the Soldiering On Awards. And I'm particularly proud of Dawn for leaving the RAF from being a corporal, then studying law, studying for the bar, studying for a master's in law. She has lots of different jobs that she works in, and to set this business up because we were both driven by the need to improve disability awareness in Britain.
2: When you got the call to say you guys were nominated, how did you feel?
3: I was really, really taken aback, but really impressed. And again, proud of Dawn, because it's her hard work that's got us here. And it just goes to prove we'll go anywhere for a cup of tea and a sandwich.
2: So Dawn, what comes along with being nominated? What have you got coming up?
1: In 2 weeks' time, we're off to the House of Lords to meet the other finalists as well, which are, again, I can't even begin to articulate the excitement in all of this. And then after that, the actual awards ceremony itself is held in September later on this year. Yeah, lots of exciting things to look forward to.
2: One question I do have to ask, because we talk a lot about the transition from leaving the military to heading on to Civvy Street. You know, you've been doing this for 2 years now, plus all the stuff you've done prior since leaving. Do you have any words of advice, either of you, for people who are doing that transition as well?
1: Yeah, sure. I mean, I've done it twice, when I left the Royal Navy and then again when I left the Royal Air Force. So my advice would be, keep going, set yourself a goal, find something you want to achieve or work towards.
2: Thank you for that. Well, good luck to you both.
1: Thank you very much. Thank you.
0: That was Dawn and Peter Quick from the No Boundaries Disability Consultancy speaking to Lydia Tester on BFBS, the Forces station. Hopefully a little bit of inspiration for you there if you are making the transition from Civvy Street. And congrats on the nominations. Here's this.

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And if you love stuff like that, you will love The Rewind. 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Don't forget to have a tune into it on the BFBS app. Download it to your phone now. Right, stick around. We'll get your news next. Then we're off to Germany and off to Wimbledon. Ooh, fancy. To take us to the news, here's Olivia. It's BFBS.

0: England is celebrating reaching the World Cup semi-finals. A 2-1 win against Norway in Miami was sealed in extra time as Jude Bellingham scored his second goal of the game after a mistake by the goalkeeper. Manager Thomas Tuchel praised his players' fighting spirit but wasn't happy with the performance. Bellingham doesn't agree with his coach.
1: Maybe he doesn't know what it's like to play in those kind of conditions against Erling Haaland, Odegaard, Nusash, Sorloth. We've tried to create a positive environment. We should continue that going into the final four. I can't speak highly enough for the lads.
0: These fans were watching the quarter-final Birmingham Jude Bellingham's football career where it began.
2: What an absolute genius that bloke is. We're all absolutely buzzing. Drinks went wild.
3: Absolutely brilliant. Amazing.
4: We absolutely smashed it, mate.
5: Yeah, we did.
6: They don't make it easy. But we love it, honestly.
0: England will now face Argentina in the semi-finals on Wednesday. Lionel Messi and his team beat Switzerland 3-1 after extra time. US Central Command says it's launched a new round of strikes against Iran after claiming Iranian forces attacked a ship in the Strait of Hormuz. A member of the crew of the Cyprus-flagged vessel is understood to be missing. Iran says the ship was using an unapproved route and has now closed the strait. Sky's correspondent Sally Lockwood is in Dubai.
7: Iran has responded in its most serious response yet, attacking the UAE for the first time in weeks. Qatar for the first time in even longer. These countries have enjoyed relative calm for almost 2 months now.
0: A 28-year-old man's been arrested in South Yorkshire on suspicion of the murder of former MP Anne Widdecombe. Her body was found at her home on Dartmoor on Thursday morning. Police believe she'd been dead for at least 24 hours. A British couple have been rescued from a ravine in Spain where wildfires are continuing. They were found semi-conscious and badly burned in Almeria in Andalusia. At least a dozen people have died, while more than 20 others are still missing. The modern battlefield is being transformed by lessons learned in conflicts from Ukraine to the Middle East, shaping the way Britain's armed forces will fight in the future. £5 million has been set aside to be spent on drones and robots as part of the Defence Investment Plan. Private Ben Blacker from the 1st Battalion, the Royal Anglian Regiment, is one of a new breed of drone pilots. Training at the Otterburn camp in Northumberland, which is doubling the forest of Finland, in Exercise Viking Strike.
8: We conduct the strikes, so we've got the we'll say, reconnaissance drones. We'll find the target, fix the target, and then with my drone, I'll strike the target.
0: At Wimbledon, Alexander Zverev bids to become a back-to-back Grand Slam winner when he takes on defending champion Jannik Sinner. The German took victory at the French Open last month to secure his first major title. That's the latest. I'm Verity Gibbs.

SBS, the Forces station. Forces Life with me, Tamsin Robson. Hope you're having a good one wherever you are around the Forces world. Thanks for hanging out with us. I'm coming to you all the way from a very balmy Brunei. Yes, we've had a nice week. It's been good. Busy weekend as well, though. Lots of things happening and lots of things happening around the Forces world, including Wimbledon. We're going to hear about that very shortly. First, here's Alison Rae.

0: Yes, the Forces Station. Tamsin Robson coming to you from Brunei for Forces Life, bringing you all the top stories this week. Now, have you been keeping up to date with Wimbledon? I'm going to be honest, I haven't been watching it, but I have been enjoying seeing all the celebrities sitting in the royal box, which has been quite interesting. I like to see what they wear when they go to Wimbledon. They all look very chic and fabulous. Now, this year marks the 80th anniversary of military personnel supporting the historic tennis event with soldiers, sailors and aviators stewarding on the courts. Now, Tim Humphreys chatted to AB1 Arthur Fonseca of the Royal Navy about volunteering for the first time in memory of his late brother.
1: To see him follow the same footsteps as me and joining the military, as in joining the Royal Navy 2 years ago and passing out in 2025, January. As the eldest in the family, I mean, we've got six boys and two girls, so I'm coming from a big, very old school Catholic family, mm-hmm. if I may say, mm-hmm. and to see he was number five in the family, and to see that him following my footsteps and passing out of HMS Rally and then going into the fleet was one of the most proudest moments in my life, to see that. And afterwards, we both, because we all love sports, we love cricket, we love football and tennis. Mm. And then we told each other last year, you know what, we'll put our names in the hat and see if we were going to get picked. Mm-hmm. And as soon as the din came out, we did put our names in the hat. And in January, unfortunately, he had a tragic accident.
2: Mm. I'm so sorry to hear that.
1: Yeah, and then he passed away. And then, a week later, after his funeral, I got the email saying that I've been selected to do the Wimbledon stewards, and I checked his laptop to see if he has been selected or not. Deep down, I didn't want him to be selected, so then I wouldn't have to go through the heartache knowing that I'm going to miss him not being there. But he was also selected. We were both selected. And then for a while, when I was grieving, I was like, am I going to be in a position to be able to go and do this? Am I going to be strong enough to do this? Mm. And I did decide not to do it. And after 2-3 months of processing everything, and I thought to myself, he would want me to go and do this. Mm-hmm. And that's one of the ways I could walk in his shoes, because he was buried in my shoes and I'm wearing his shoes.
2: Oh, wow. So it must be really bittersweet to be there this week then.
1: Of course it is.
2: Mm. Now, I know that he was a tennis fan. I know you're a tennis fan. And you had not just a sibling rivalry, but a tennis rivalry, didn't you? Because you both supported different players, right?
1: He loves Sinner and I love Alcaraz. And so we used to always fight at home and have arguments over this. And just like when you go back, you used to like Novak, I used to like Federer. Mm. Or Novak still plays, so...
2: Okay. What's the reaction from visitors, spectators at the event when they see you and your colleagues resplendent in your uniforms?
1: They're really impressed. they're really impressed the way we carry ourselves.
2: Yeah.
1: And the way we handle ourselves, to be honest, the way we our manners and the way we look and the way we speak to people, mainly. They make a lot of compliments. And it does go a long way with the younger generation as well, because they're impressed by it.
2: Yeah. And on that positive outlook as well, what for you is the best thing about being a steward at the Wimbledon Championships?
1: I'm here because I love tennis. Mm. And at the same time, I'm working. But at the same time, the bonus part of it is the fact that I get to watch tennis.
2: Now, you mentioned earlier about famous faces. Have you rubbed shoulders with any celebrities so far?
1: Chris Rock was there. A famous DJ, Peggy Goo, was there yesterday.
2: Yep.
1: Brooklyn Beckham was there, David Beckham's son. Mm. And David Beckham was there on Monday. Wow. And there were a few more. So there are, and then Sir Cliff Richard was there yesterday.
2: Okay, so he still comes along. That's good.
1: Yeah, he does. He does.
2: Let's hope it doesn't rain.
1: No. And then former Prime Minister Rishi Sunak is there.
0: That's AB1 Arthur Fonseca chatting to Tim Humphreys on BFBS The Forces Station. And of course, you can see more tennis action at bfbs.com/Wimbledon. This is the Bieber. It's BFBS.

It's the Bieber. It's Hold On on BFBS, the Forces station. He is going to be part of the many acts who are going to be performing at the FIFA World Cup halftime show on, I think, is it the 19th of July? Madonna, Coldplay are going to be there as well. It's going to be star-studded. Right, stick around. We're off to Germany next.

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0: It's Nothing But Thieves as well to the DCC on BFBS, the Forces Station. Now let's head off to Germany, where Normandy barracks in Senelager held their garrison summer fete on Saturday the 4th of July. The sun was shining and the vibes were good as personnel and their families descended on the athletics track for a fab day out. Curtis Tyler and Lauren Mitchell were there flying the flag for BFBS and got chatting to all the different stall holders.
1: My name is James Johnson and we are the World Food Stall, which is smelling amazing. We'll start with the one that my

0: Alodum, which again going to be incredible, and then right in the center, probably the most impressive, spectacular even, watermelon that I've ever seen.
1: Hello, it's Keir from the Hive, but today we're here for the Saffa Senelager Families Branch. Once you've thrown your wellies, then head over our way. It's €1 ticket for the fantastic tombola, prizes for the entire family. We've got 450 sweets to give away to people. We've got loads of toys and treats for the kids, some whiskey, perfumes, lotions, everything you need. Lovely prizes. Come and see us.
2: Hi, I'm Sandra. I'm the branch secretary for the RBL Paderborn. I'm also the Poppy Appeal organizer. And we got a stall at the Summer Fete, and we have apple pies, coffee tea, and Portuguese tarts, also known as pasta de natas. So come down and enjoy.
3: I've heard good things about your Portuguese cake. You made it? Did you make it yourself?
2: Can't tell. It's a secret.
3: It's a secret.
4: Hello, everyone. This is Pam. I am Saffa Chair and Candle in the Wind founder. Candle in the Wind, we're trying to pull the awareness in today so that the community gets involved and are able to sign a personal message on a candle. Those candles will be placed on graves in the next few weeks. And we're also coming up to a huge commemoration. 18th of July, Candle in the Wind marks 110th anniversary of the Battle of the Somme. So we will be commemorating those moments together here.
5: Hi, I'm Paul James. I'm the chair of Saffa Germany, which is the Saffa branch, as opposed to the in-service committee. We look after veterans outside of the wire. So we're fundraising to keep ourselves running in order that we can do that. So today we've got welly wanging, which is always a favourite here at the British Fete, and coconut shy, traditional, well established, and lots of fun.
3: If anyone's going to be scoring a high score, what are we expecting from somebody from a high score from the welly wanging?
5: Well, welly wanging, probably about 12 metres or so, but we don't give a prize for it, but we put a marker out, so it's a bit of a challenge against everybody. Next runner up, throw as far as you can.
6: Hi, I'm Karen, and I work for AWS. Okay, we've got a range of things going on for the young people today. We've got Humpty Dumpty, we've got the horseshoe toss, face painting, hook-a-duck, glitter tattoos, you name it, we've got it.
3: Okay, I've already seen you doing some glitter tattooing. What's already your kind of forte? What's the lean-to? If people are coming, what are you hoping they pick?
6: Any shape. We've got a whole range. I love the butterflies because they're pretty.
7: Yeah, my name is Lance Corporal Tobin. I'm with the Queen's Royal Hussars, and today I've brought a Challenger 2 over to Normandy to have a day out with it. The Challenger 2 is the main battle tank of the British Army. It's basically evolved from World War 1 through World War 2. And after World War 2, the design became centralised around a main battle tank. So no more heavy tank, medium tank, anything like that. It was just one centralised vehicle. It's used to break through strong points, reinforce defences, things like that. Think of it as mobile firepower. You can argue with drones, you can argue with artillery, but you can't really argue with 60 tons of steel moving towards you like that. And I can't wait to show even more people around it.
8: And you can check out all the highlights on BFBS Germany's Facebook page and their Instagram page, which I'm really loving at the moment. And you can even see Lauren and Curtis do some welly wanging. What you guys get up to in your spare time is your business. It's none of mine.
9: It doesn't matter if you love him or capital H-I-M. Just put your paws up.

It's Lady Gaga. It's Born This Way on BFBS, the Forces Station. I just love it when at the start of this song, she's like, put your paws up, put your paws up. Right, stick around. The Dance Club Classic on the way for all you from Rude Silva. I've also got In Excess on the way. And we are talking as well, the recipient of the Colin Bell Award. Absolutely brilliant stuff. It's all on the way on Forces Life with me, Tamsin Robson. Coming to you all the way from Brunei. Hope you're having a good weekend wherever you are around the Forces world. There's a new one from Lola Young. She's back. She's moody as ever, but we still love her. This is From Down Here. It's BFBS.

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0: It's new one from Ariana Grande, Hate That I Made You Love Me on BFBS, the Forces Station. Now, the Royal Air Force have launched the inaugural Flight Lieutenant Colin Bell Award. Now, it's named after the distinguished Second World War Mosquito pilot who flew 50 missions over Germany to celebrate veterans who continue to serve beyond their regular military careers. Now, during the Veterans in Defence Network dinner held at the International Bomber Command Centre in Lincoln, Flight Lieutenant John Skinner was announced as the winner. Having served 30 years as a regular, he's continued to deliver exceptional operational impact as a reservist. And he chatted to George Wedlake about the honour.
1: I found out about this award probably about 4 weeks ago. My line manager and my group captain, Commander Air Wing, got me in the office and said, "You've been shortlisted for the Colin Bell Award," which was, wow. I'd heard about Colin, obviously, 105-year-old ex-Mosquito, World War II pilot, but I didn't really know much about the Veterans in Defence Network. So that was quite a new thing to come across. Yeah, it was such an honour to actually go to the Bomber Command Memorial International Conference in Lincoln that evening. I didn't expect to win. I said to my wife that we're due to depart on holiday 7 o'clock that morning. So I said, it's going to be quite a bit of a push to get up to Lincoln for the award, then drive down to Heathrow. But hey, let's go along and see what happens. It was such a great venue, as I just said. And then we had a lovely meal, thanks to the network. And when the announcement of the Colin Bell Award occurred, it started raining in the marquee and I couldn't really hear what was happening. And the first nominee was announced as a runner-up. And it's like, wow, okay. And then the next person was announced as a runner-up. And then that was me. I was awarded as the winner of the Colin Bell Award. And it was absolutely fantastic night. My wife was in tears. It was a bit like the Oscars, to be honest. I was congratulated by Air Vice Marshal Fluin, who's there, and then got a wonderful trophy, Mosquito trophy from Colin, a great medal, which the medal has Colin on one side and the Mosquito on the other side, and a nice little presentation case with pictures of Colin as he is now and Colin as he was in the Second World War in the case. So that is something now I can pass on to my children, and it's such a nice award to be handed from Colin.
2: So why were you nominated for this award then, and what was your story building up to this? Why were you recognised with this prestigious award?
1: I'm part of a very small team at the Air Mobility Force at RAF Brydges Norton. I've been now a full-time reservist for just coming up to 9 years. I've been working with the team for over 12 years. What we do, we deliver pretty much all of the Mobility Force overseas deployments and exercises, excluding the Voyager. So we work mainly with the A400M and the C-17s. The team delivers somewhere nearly 40 exercises a year to many, many places in the world. We work with lots of partner nations, and I think it was just a recognition of the work that I've done with the small team.
2: And it's the inaugural award as well. This has never been handed out to anybody before, but now it's going to be an annual thing. To have won that first one, how proud does that make you feel?
1: Very proud, very, very proud. And yeah, and also proud for the Air Mobility Force as a whole, because we work really hard. And to be put forward firstly, and then to be recognised for the work we do is such an honour.
0: That was Flight Lieutenant John Skinner, winner of the inaugural Flight Lieutenant Colin Bell Award on BFBS, the Forces Station. Congratulations, what an accolade. Right, here's Gracie Abrams. This is Hit the Wall, it's BFBS.

from NXS. It's Never Tear Us Apart on BFBS, the Forces Station. I was watching the Kylie Minogue documentary on Netflix, and it talks about the relationship she had with Michael Hutchence and just how incredible they were, and just the music that they made, and so good. Right, we'll have Forces again all next week. Lots more stories from around the Forces world. Stick around, lots more to come on BFBS, the Forces Station. Have a good one.

0: England fans were left with shredded nerves again as they saw the team come from behind to beat Norway 2-1 after extra time and reach the World Cup semi-finals. Jude Bellingham scored both goals. This is the moment that saw the Three Lions through to the final four.
1: Rodgers. Rodgers with the strike. Spilled! Bellingham there! The man of all the moments. Always there when England need him. When they need him most of all. Desperate times.
0: These fans in Miami and Manchester were celebrating at full time.
2: Let's go, England!
3: I feel really proud of England and I feel happy and rejoiced.
4: We were awful, but so lucky.
5: It's coming! Football's coming home!
0: Argentina will stand between England and a place in the World Cup final. Lionel Messi led them to a 3-1 extra time win against Switzerland. The US has carried out its third round of attacks against Iran this week, targeting several locations, including missile and drone sites. Washington claims it's after Iranian forces attacked a Cyprus-flagged ship in the Strait of Hormuz. Former US State Department advisor David Miller says the lack of military strategy has helped Iran.
6: They've weaponized geography. They've made proximity a source of real vulnerability to the Gulf states, to the international economy, and to the global oil industry. So a war of choice without clear objectives.
0: A 28-year-old man's being questioned by police on suspicion of the murder of Anne Widdecombe. The former Tory minister and later a former UK spokesperson was found dead at her home in Dartmoor in Devon on Thursday morning. She'd suffered serious injuries. Sky's correspondent Dan Whitehead is in nearby Exeter.
7: The centre of the crime continues to be a hub of investigation work for the forensic work. And clearly now this investigation, this murder inquiry has spread further afield. This 28-year-old British man, this white man, arrested in the South Yorkshire area yesterday.
0: British troops are training with drones as part of Exercise Viking Strike, reflecting the army's shift towards technology-led warfare. Lessons learned from conflicts in Ukraine and the Middle East are shaping how Britain's armed forces will fight in the future. Lieutenant Colonel Nick McGinley, commanding officer of the 1st Battalion Royal Anglian Regiment, has served in the army for more than 20 years.
8: The traditional soldiering that we know has changed dramatically, particularly in the last few years, particularly since Ukraine. It requires a lot more of the soldiers in terms of thinking skills than I think it ever did before. The technology will be essential, but I think the key point to make is it's not going to replace a soldier yet. And therefore, it's fundamental that we practice the basics.
0: World tennis number one Jannik Sinner will attempt to retain his Wimbledon crown this afternoon. He plays second seed Alexander Zverev in the men's final. That's the latest. I'm Verity Gear.
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2: Jude Bellingham is England's hero this morning. He scored twice to fire the team to the World Cup semi-finals as they came from behind to beat Norway 2-1 after extra time. Manager Thomas Tuchel called the performance sloppy, but also praised their fighting spirit.
3: Some crucial moments where we got lucky in the end of the first half. Yeah, a lot of things to do better, but no disconnect from me to my team. I'm with my heart and fully in love with my players and my team.
2: Bellingham doesn't agree with his coach.
4: Maybe he doesn't know what it's like to play in those kind of conditions against Erling Haaland, Odegaard, Nusash, Sorloth. We've tried to create a positive environment. We should continue that going into the final four. I can't speak highly enough for the lads.
2: England will take on Argentina in Atlanta on Wednesday night for a place in the final. The holders beat 10-man Switzerland 3-1 after extra time. US Central Command says it's launched a new round of strikes against Iran after claiming Iranian forces attacked a ship in the Strait of Hormuz. A member of the crew of the Cyprus-flagged vessel is understood to be missing. Iran says the ship was using an unapproved route and has now closed the strait. Sky's correspondent Sally Lockwood's in Dubai.
5: Iran has responded in its most serious response yet, attacking the UAE for the first time in weeks. Qatar for the first time in even longer. These countries have enjoyed relative calm for almost 2 months now.
2: A 28-year-old man's being questioned by police on suspicion of the murder of Anne Widdecombe. The white British national was detained in the South Yorkshire area yesterday. Police believe the former Tory minister and Reform UK spokesperson was attacked at lunchtime on Wednesday. It's nearly 24 hours before her body was discovered with serious injuries. Trade Minister Sir Chris Bryant says it's shocking.
6: The events of this week are horrific and I can only feel for the family. It must be ghastly, not only what it seems has happened, but also to have to go through all of this in the public domain. One of the horrific parts of political life, of course.
2: The modern battlefield is being transformed by lessons learned in conflicts from Ukraine to the Middle East, shaping the way Britain's armed forces will fight in the future. £5 million has been set aside to be spent on drones and robots as part of the Defence Investment Plan. Private Ben Blacker from 1st Battalion, the Royal Anglian Regiment, is one of a new breed of drone pilots training at the Otterburn camp in Northumberland, which is doubling the forest of Finland in Exercise Viking Strike.
7: We conduct the strikes, so we've got the we'll say reconnaissance drones, we'll find the target, fix the target, and then with my drone I'll strike the target.
2: And world tennis number one Jannik Sinner will attempt to retain his Wimbledon crown this afternoon. He plays second seed Alexander Zverev in the men's final, which gets underway at 4 PM UK time. That's the latest. I'm Verity Gear.
0: The best of British news, sport and entertainment for the British forces overseas.
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0: the Forces Station.
2: Iran says it's taking control of the Strait of Hormuz with power following a fresh wave of strikes between the country and the US. Washington's carried out attacks in response to a ship being targeted along the key shipping route. The BBC's Caroline Davis has the latest from Jerusalem.
3: The big concern I think that Iran has is it does not want to look like it is losing any form of control over the Strait of Hormuz. Meanwhile, the US has been adamant that Iran does not have control over the Strait of Hormuz, and so every time one of these ships is being hit, the US then responds and the whole cycle begins again. So if the point of the US response was to try to deter Iran from hitting these ships in the first place, that doesn't seem yet to be working. And of course, we do know that there are due to be talks happening in Amman. We know that I think one of the sort of Iranian officials have already arrived in Amman for those discussions.
2: Detectives investigating the murder of Anne Widdecombe have arrested a 28-year-old man in South Yorkshire. The former Tory MP was found dead at her home in Devon last Thursday morning. She'd suffered serious injuries and it's believed she'd been dead for at least 24 hours. The former Chief Constable of Northumbria Police, Sue Sim, says officers will be following the standard procedure for a murder investigation.
4: They will be looking for CCTV. They will be talking to friends, colleagues and family. They will be talking to neighbours to try and find that piece of evidence that links the murderer to the scene.
2: British troops are training with drones as part of Exercise Viking Strike, reflecting the Army's shift towards technology-led warfare. Lessons learned from conflicts in Ukraine and the Middle East are shaping how Britain's armed forces will fight in the future. Lieutenant Colonel Nick McGinley, commanding officer of the 1st Battalion Royal Anglian Regiment, has served in the Army for more than 20 years.
5: The traditional soldiering that we know has changed dramatically, particularly in the last few years, particularly since Ukraine. It requires a lot more of the soldiers in terms of thinking skills than I think it ever did before. The technology will be essential, but I think the key point to make is it's not going to replace a soldier yet. And therefore, it's fundamental that we practice the basics.
2: England will face Argentina in the World Cup semi-finals after beating Norway 2-1 in Miami. Both goals were scored by Jude Bellingham, the winner in extra time. England boss Thomas Tuchel admits his side were far from their best.
6: I'm impressed with the shift that they put in, the effort, team spirit, the belief and to overcome adversity. But I'm also a football coach and I think we can play better.
2: These fans watched the game in London.
7: Jude Bellingham, the best player in the world. He's amazing. Two goals, amazing game. Yeah, amazing.
8: Do you win the next match?
9: Yes, 100%. It's coming 100%. Home.
7: It's coming home. It's coming home.
2: World tennis number one Jannik Sinner will attempt to retain his Wimbledon crown this afternoon. He plays second seed Alexander Zverev in the men's final, which gets underway at 4 p.m. UK time. That's the latest. I'm Verity Gear.
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0: The US has carried out strikes on more than 100 targets in Iran after an attack on a ship in the Strait of Hormuz. US Central Command says it's launched the new round of strikes in response to Iranian forces hitting a ship in the vital waterway. Iran's Islamic Revolutionary Guard Corps say the waterway was closed until further notice and launched attacks on US bases and allies in the region. Sky's correspondent Sally Lockwood is in Dubai.
1: The US have warned Iran not to target commercial vessels in the Strait of Hormuz, and they retaliated, attacking Iran for a third time in the last week. US Central Command saying they targeted around 140 sites in Iran. And Pete Hegseth, the Defense Secretary, tweeted, sharing US Central Command's statement, and wrote on X, "Iran made a poor choice. Now they pay." And US Central Command have also published images of some of those attacks that they carried out on Iran.
0: Detectives investigating the murder of Anne Widdecombe have arrested a 28-year-old man in South Yorkshire. The former Conservative MP and Reform UK spokesperson was found dead at her home in Devon on Thursday morning. It's believed she was attacked 24 hours before she was found. A short time ago, Devon and Cornwall police gave an update. Here's Assistant Chief Constable Matt Longman.
2: At this point, there is still no information to suggest that this is a terrorism-related incident. And at this point, we are not looking for anyone else in connection with this murder. We retain primacy of this investigation, and detectives remain open-minded about the potential motive. At this stage, there is nothing to suggest that it was politically motivated.
0: Officials in Spain say the wildfire that's killed at least 12 people has now stabilised. Those who've been evacuated are now able to return home. A British couple who have been rescued in Almería after being found semi-conscious and badly burned. In the UK, Natural England says some parts of the country are now at extreme risk of wildfires as the heatwave continues. Amber and yellow heat health alerts are in place across much of England from today until Wednesday. England will now face Argentina in the semi-finals of the World Cup on Wednesday. Jude Bellingham was the hero again as England secure their place in the World Cup semi-finals. He scored twice in a 2-1 victory over Norway after extra time in Miami. Ex-England international Paul Merson says the Real Madrid midfielder is an unbelievable talent.
3: He's a superstar, he's a top player. Teams win leagues, X-factors win tournaments. And we have an X-factor in Jude Bellingham. And while we've got Jude Bellingham and Harry Kane, who are our X-factors, you've always got a chance of winning tournaments.
0: And in the tennis world, number one Jannik Sinner will attempt to retain his Wimbledon crown when he takes on second seed Alexander Zverev in today's men's final. That's the latest. I'm Karen Thorpe.
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0: Tehran has attacked a number of its Gulf neighbors after the U.S. carried out strikes on more than 100 targets in Iran. Washington says the strikes were in retaliation for an Iranian attack on a ship traveling through the Strait of Hormuz. The major shipping lane is now closed. Military analyst Sean Bell says the chances of lasting peace between the two countries seem more distant than ever.
1: President Trump, his only objective for the war was to stop Iran getting nuclear weapons. We haven't even started talking about that, and the whole conversation is about the Strait of Hormuz. He must be getting incredibly frustrated with the lack of progress.
0: Police investigating the murder of Anne Widdecombe say they're not looking for anyone else after arresting a 28-year-old man. The former MP and minister was found dead at her home on Dartmoor on Thursday morning. She'd suffered serious injuries. Police also say that at this stage there is nothing to suggest the attack was politically motivated. Chief Constable James Vaughan from Devon and Cornwall Police held a press conference earlier.
2: The support that Devon and Cornwall Police has received from our colleagues and our partners and both in the region and nationally has been second to none. The operation has been running at a lightning pace for 48 hours and I am really pleased that we have a suspect firmly in custody.
0: Police in Toronto are investigating after two people were killed in a shooting at a street festival there. Four others were injured. British troops are training with drones as part of Exercise Viking Strike, reflecting the Army's shift towards technology-led warfare. Lessons learned from conflicts in Ukraine and the Middle East are shaping how Britain's armed forces will fight in the future. Lieutenant Colonel Nick McGinley, commanding officer of the 1st Battalion Royal Anglian Regiment, has served in the Army for more than 20 years.
3: The traditional soldiering that we know has changed dramatically, particularly in the last few years, particularly since Ukraine. It requires a lot more of the soldiers in terms of thinking skills than I think it ever did before. The technology will be essential, but I think the key point to make is it's not going to replace a soldier yet, and therefore it's fundamental that we practice the basics.
0: England will face Argentina in the World Cup semi-finals after beating Norway 2-1 in Miami. Both goals were scored by Jude Bellingham, the winner in extra time. England boss Thomas Tuchel thinks they can still improve.
4: I'm impressed with the shift that they put in, the effort, team spirit, the belief and to overcome adversity. But I'm also a football coach and I think we can play better.
0: Britain's Alfie Hewitt has missed out on a second Wimbledon wheelchair singles title. The 2024 champion was beaten in straight sets by Japan's top seed, Takito Ohdo, 6-1, 6-1. Hewitt teamed up with Gordon Reid to win a seven-time Wimbledon doubles winner yesterday. That's the latest. I'm Karen Thorpe.
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0: The US has carried out strikes on more than 100 targets in Iran after an attack on a ship in the Strait of Hormuz. US Central Command says it's launched a new round of strikes in response to Iranian forces hitting a ship in the vital waterway. Iran's IRGC said the strait was closed until further notice and launched attacks on US bases and allies in the region. The BBC's Caroline Davis is in Jerusalem and says the US may have to rethink its strategy.
1: I think the bigger question and whether or not this tactic is working. So if the point of the US response was to try to deter Iran from hitting these ships in the first place, that doesn't seem yet to be working because, of course, we had these series of strikes. The same thing has happened again. So the next question is, how do you get out of this tit-for-tat back and forth that both sides seem to be stuck in at the moment? Is it further escalation or is it some form of discussion and talking to try to find some form of common ground?
0: Police investigating the death of former MP Anne Widdecombe say they're not looking for anyone else after arresting a man last night. Miss Widdecombe was found dead at her home on Thursday morning. Police believe she was attacked 24 hours beforehand. Today, police said at this stage there is nothing to suggest the attack was politically motivated. The BBC's Jenny Coomer reports.
2: In the remote village of Haytor Vale and the surrounding areas, people continue to process their grief and horror. This is the second arrest in this case, a 28-year-old man detained more than 260 miles away in Rotherham. A 26-year-old white British man detained on Friday was quickly released and is no longer part of the investigation. A huge police presence remains in the village. Detectives have said there is nothing to suggest at this stage the murder was politically motivated or terror-related, but insist they're keeping an open mind.
0: Officials in Spain say the wildfire that's killed at least 12 people has now stabilised. Those who've been evacuated are now able to return home. A British couple have been rescued in Almería after being found semi-conscious and badly burned. In the UK, Natural England say some parts of the country are now at extreme risk of wildfires as the heat wave continues. Amber and yellow heat health alerts are in place across much of England from today until Wednesday. England will face Argentina in the World Cup semi-finals after beating Norway 2-1 in Miami. The two teams meet on Wednesday. Captain Harry Kane says the hard work starts now.
3: Ultimately, you know, these games are going to be even tougher than what we've had so far. So we're going to have to show everything we've shown so far and more if we want to get into that final and hopefully win the trophy.
0: Britain's Alfie Hewitt has missed out on a second Wimbledon wheelchair singles title. The 2024 champion was beaten in straight sets by Japan's top seed Takito Ohdo, 6-1, 6-1. That's the latest. I'm Karen Thorpe.
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11: Girl, I'm about to have a panic attack. I did.

0: The Duke of Sussex has spoken to bereaved military children about how he marks anniversaries related to his late mother. In the final public appearance of his UK visit, Prince Harry visited a summer festival in Warwickshire set up by Scottish Little Soldiers, which is a charity which supports bereaved military children and young people. Earlier in the week, Prince Harry launched the one-year countdown to the 2027 Invictus Games, which will be held in Birmingham. He was at the NEC meeting injured veterans and trying out some of the new sports that will feature in the games, including pickleball. James Wharton was at the NEC and reports now on the importance of holding the Invictus Games in the city.
1: The games in Birmingham next year will be the 8th iteration of Invictus and will be, thanks to the link the city has with the recovery of injured military personnel, perhaps the most important in terms of location. Royal Marine turned TV presenter JJ Chalmers was recovered to Birmingham after sustaining significant injuries during an IED strike in Afghanistan in 2011.
2: A bomb goes off. Half an hour later, a helicopter is inbound. My last sort of memory really is closing my eyes, essentially dying in a desert. And within a split second, my eyes open. A week of my life has passed. I've travelled halfway around the world and I wake up in the Queen Elizabeth Hospital in Birmingham.
1: Former Minister Al Carnes is a Birmingham MP and knows firsthand how important the city is.
3: You know, I served in Afghanistan. I dropped casualties off here in Queen Elizabeth, only to see them again years later, fully recovered. And that's all the staff in the Queen Elizabeth. It's the home of sort of medical care for the military, and it's a fantastic organisation. Just last week, I had a triple amputee who went through training with me when I was in the Marines in 2002, and, you know, fell asleep in Afghanistan and then woke up in the Queen Elizabeth, only for the people around him to realise there's hope and he can achieve everything. And now he's, you know, almost an Olympic level rower.
1: The 2027 Games will include new nations, including Uganda, and new sports. James Wharton, BFBS Forces News, NEC, Birmingham.
0: In sport, the British Army have retained the Rundle Cup in Forces Polo, beating the Navy by just half a goal. John Knighton reports.
4: The Navy started the match with a 1.5 goal advantage through handicap, and for the first trucker they prevented the Army from scoring. But in the second quarter, the Army scored four goals, two from Jamie Drummond-Moray and one each from Ed Richards and Barney Jakes-Gray. No goals in the third chucker, but at the start of chucker number four, Steve Spiller for the Navy got one goal back, and it led to a very tense finale for the Army, just holding on to claim the win in the 50th anniversary Rundle Cup match in this country. John Nyson, BFBS Forces News, Tidworth.
0: That's the latest. I'm Karen Thorpe.
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0: The US military says the Strait of Hormuz is open and that US forces are positioned to ensure the freedom of vessels in the waterway. It follows a fresh round of strikes by both the US and Iran. US Central Command said it hit 140 Iranian military targets, including missile and drone sites and ammunition storage facilities, in response to Iranian forces hitting a ship in the Strait of Hormuz. Sky's Sally Lockwood is in Dubai and says Iran's IRGC has hit back with strikes on US military assets across the region.
1: They've attacked Kuwait, Bahrain, a US military base in Jordan once again, but significantly they have attacked Qatar. Explosions heard in Doha, residents reporting windows shaking there. Now, Qatar hasn't been attacked significantly since around mid-March, and they've also been playing a key mediation role between the US and Iran recently, yet it seems that Qatar is no longer off limits when it comes to this war.
0: Police investigating the death of former Minister Anne Widdecombe say at this stage they have no reason to believe the attack was politically motivated. The former Conservative MP and Reform UK spokesperson was found dead at her home in Devon on Thursday morning. Detectives have arrested a 28-year-old man in South Yorkshire. Assistant Chief Constable at Devon and Cornwall Police Matt Longman held a press conference earlier.
2: At this point, there is still no information to suggest that this is a terrorism-related incident. And at this point, we are not looking for anyone else in connection with this murder. We retain primacy of this investigation, and detectives remain open-minded about the potential motive. At this stage, there is nothing to suggest that it was politically motivated.
0: The modern battlefield is being transformed by lessons learned in conflicts from Ukraine to the Middle East. £5 billion has been set aside to be spent on drones and robots as part of the Defence Investment Plan. Private Ben Blacker from 1st Battalion, the Royal Anglian Regiment, is one of a new breed of drone pilots training at the Otterburn Camp in Northumberland, which is doubling as a forest in Finland in Exercise Viking Strike.
3: We conduct the strikes, so we've got we'll say reconnaissance drones, we'll find the target, fix the target, and then with my drone I'll strike the target.
0: A peak audience of 18 million people tuned in to watch England beat Norway. The victory secures Thomas Tuchel's side a place in the World Cup semi-finals. ITV says it's the largest viewership since the Euro 2024 final, which left England fans devastated at Spain's 2-1 victory. Next up, the Three Lions will face Argentina in the last four on Wednesday. And Brendan McCullum is to stand down as England's Test cricket head coach. He's been in charge for 4 years. That's the latest. I'm Karen Thorpe.
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know rock and roll, unless your name's Brewster, cause Brewster's a punk. Parents let go cause it's magic in the air. Criticizing rap shows you're out of order. Stop looking, listen to the phrase and Fred Astaire's, and don't get offended while Mace Dosey-Do's your daughter. A dry camera roll system is now set. Fly around the store under Daisy Productions. It stands for the inner sound, y'all, in your Quebec. That the action's not a trick, but

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0: US President Donald Trump says the Strait of Hormuz is open to commercial traffic despite the US and Iran continuing to trade attacks. It comes after a fresh round of strikes. US Central Command said it hit 140 Iranian military targets, whilst the IRGC has hit back with strikes on US military assets across the region. Iran says the strait is closed. The US military says US forces are positioned to ensure the freedom of vessels. Military analyst Sean Bell says the chances of lasting peace between the two countries seem more distant than ever.
1: President Trump, his only objective for the war was to stop Iran getting nuclear weapons. We haven't even started talking about that, and the whole conversation is about the Strait of Hormuz. He must be getting incredibly frustrated with the lack of progress.
0: Detectives investigating the murder of Anne Widdecombe are questioning a 28-year-old man arrested in Rotherham last night. Officers have revealed they're not looking for anyone else, and they've again stressed they don't believe her death was motivated by politics or terrorism. The former MP and Reform UK spokesperson was found dead at her home in Devon on Thursday morning. Former Detective Chief Superintendent Roy McCombs says there's a routine that suspects go through.
2: Even though there has been a delay of a couple of days since the apparent timeline of the murder, he will be subject to forensic examination to see if the police can find evidence on his body, perhaps hair transfers, some type of DNA.
0: The Hillsborough law is likely to clear its final stages in the House of Commons on Tuesday after fears it would be delayed until after the summer. It would legally require public officials to tell the truth during investigations and inquiries. It's named after the Hillsborough tragedy in which 97 Liverpool fans died back in 1989. Police and other authorities were later found to have lied about what happened. It's the last day of Wimbledon 2026 and the men's singles final is just getting underway. It's the defending Wimbledon champion against the current French Open champion, number one seed against number two seed. It's Jannik Sinner against Alexander Zverev on centre court now. And Brendan McCullum has been sacked as the England head coach of the Test cricket team, but the New Zealander will stay in charge of the successful one-day and T20 sides. Nasser Hussain, another ex-captain, says McCullum's philosophy was a breath of fresh air at first.
3: They were an absolute joy to watch. They won so many games and the way they won them. But in the end, in recent times, with the Ashes and losing, what, seven of their last nine test matches, I think it's about the right time.
0: And a peak audience of 18 million people tuned in to watch England beat Norway. The victory secures Thomas Tuchel's side a place in the World Cup semi-finals. That's the latest. I'm Karen Thorpe.
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0: U.S. President Donald Trump says the Strait of Hormuz is open despite the U.S. and Iran continuing to trade attacks. It comes after a fresh round of strikes. U.S. Central Command said it hit 140 Iranian military targets, whilst the IRGC has hit back with strikes on U.S. military assets across the region. Iran says the strait is closed. The U.S. military says U.S. forces are positioned to ensure the freedom of vessels. Trump's comments were made during an interview on NBC's Meet the Press.
1: They agreed to a deal yesterday, a perfect deal for us. No nuclear, no this, no that, no nothing. They gave up everything. Within an hour, they launched a drone at a ship. I said, you people are sick. You're sick people.
0: Police investigating the murder of Ann Widdecombe have revealed they're not looking for anyone else and they're open-minded about the motive. The former MP was found dead at her home in Devon on Thursday morning. She suffered serious injuries. A 28-year-old white British man was arrested in Rotherham in South Yorkshire yesterday. Chief Constable James Vaughan is from Devon and Cornwall Police.
2: The operation has been running at a lightning pace for 48 hours. And I am really pleased that we have a suspect firmly in custody and will undergo some further work from us today. This is clearly British policing at its very best.
0: A major incident has been declared in North Wales after a large wildfire broke out on Conwy Mountain. Police are evacuating some residents to a rest centre while firefighters work to protect homes. People nearby are being told to keep windows and doors closed and to get medical advice if smoke affects their breathing. It's the last day of Wimbledon 2026 and the men's singles final is underway. It's the defending Wimbledon champion Yannick Sinner up against the current French Open champion Alexander Zverev on centre court right now. It's been pretty much level between the two players so far. Brendan McCullum has been sacked as the England head coach of the Test cricket team. He's been in charge for 4 years. After initial success, the side recently won just 2 of 9 Test matches and endured a heavy beating in the last Ashes series. BBC cricket commentator Jonathan Agnew says it's not just about results.
3: They sacked him because a lot of ill discipline, as we know, the Ashes, an awful lot was said about that, about on and off the field. And I think off the field is just as important here, the lack of discipline that there has been. The cricketing landscape at the moment, particularly of the men's team, it's like it's been napalmed. You know, the actual image of the men's game is very, very poor.
0: 18 million people tuned in to watch England beat Norway. ITV say it's the largest viewership since the Euro 2024 final. That's the latest. I'm Karen Thorpe.
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0: The US military insists the Strait of Hormuz is open and says its forces will make sure it stays that way. Iran's Revolutionary Guard claims the waterway is closed. It follows a fresh round of strikes by both the US and Iran. US Central Command says it hit 140 Iranian military targets, including missile and drone sites and ammunition storage facilities, in response to Iranian forces hitting a ship in the Strait of Hormuz. Sky's Sally Lockwood is in Dubai and says Iran's IRGC has hit back with strikes on US military assets across the region.
1: They've attacked Kuwait, Bahrain, a US military base in Jordan once again, but significantly they have attacked Qatar. Explosions heard in Doha, residents reporting windows shaking there. Now, Qatar hasn't been attacked significantly since around mid-March, and they've also been playing a key mediation role between the US and Iran recently, yet it seems that Qatar is no longer off limits when it comes to this war.
0: Police investigating the death of former Minister Anne Widdecombe say at this stage they have no reason to believe the attack was politically motivated. The former minister and MP was found dead at her home in Devon on Thursday morning. Detectives have arrested a 28-year-old man in South Yorkshire. Former chief superintendent in the Met Police, Dal Babu, says the police are mindful not to let rumours grow.
2: But this is an investigation in the glare of publicity, and at a time when we have social media, which makes it very difficult for the police to say nothing, because they are conscious if they say nothing, then rumours on social media will continue. They made it very, very explicitly clear that this is not politically motivated. Now, they've done that very deliberately.
0: A major incident has been declared in North Wales after a large wildfire broke out on Conwy Mountain. Police are evacuating some residents to rest centre while firefighters work to protect homes. People nearby are being told to keep windows and doors closed and to get medical advice if smoke affects their breathing. Former England international Gary Neville says he understands Thomas Tuchel's post-match anger. Despite beating Norway 2-1 after extra time to reach the World Cup semi-finals, the England manager called his side's performance sloppy and said they were lucky. Two-goal hero Jude Bellingham wasn't impressed, but Neville tells Sky Sports News that in the heat of battle, Tuchel was probably right.
3: You know, that was the last sort of point of failure, I think, for him last night. If England had been knocked out against Norway, it wouldn't have been received well. So I can understand why he, at the end of the game, was just probably angry through relief.
0: And 18 million people tuned in to watch England beat Norway. ITV says it's the largest viewership since the Euro 2024 final. That's the latest. I'm Karen Thorpe.
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0: US President Donald Trump claims the US and Iran agreed a new deal just yesterday, a short time before Iran attacked a ship in the Strait of Hormuz. Speaking to NBC's Meet the Press, the US president said Iran made a deal in which it gave up everything. Trump also reiterated the US Central Command message that the strait is open to shipping. It's after both the US and Iran carried out strikes on each other's military assets. Sky's Alex Rossi is in the US.
1: The danger, of course, is that this could spread into a much wider escalation. It seems at least that the memorandum of understanding, that era is completely over. The negotiations are going to need to go back to square one. But many people here are extraordinarily puzzled, really, as to how Donald Trump is going to get out of this cycle of violence, which really many here see as of his own making.
0: Police investigating the death of former Minister Anne Widdecombe say at this stage they have no reason to believe the attack was politically motivated. The former minister was found dead at her home in Devon on Thursday morning. Detectives have arrested a 28-year-old man in South Yorkshire. Assistant Chief Constable at Devon and Cornwall Police, Matt Longman, held a press conference earlier.
2: At this point, there is still no information to suggest that this is a terrorism-related incident. And at this point, we are not looking for anyone else in connection with this murder. We retain primacy of this investigation, and detectives remain open-minded about the potential motive. At this stage, there is nothing to suggest that it was politically motivated.
0: A major incident has been declared in North Wales after a large wildfire broke out on Conwy Mountain. Police have been evacuating some residents as firefighters work to protect homes. People nearby are being told to keep windows and doors closed. At Wimbledon, the men's singles final is underway. It's the defending Wimbledon champion Jannik Sinner up against the current French Open champion Alexander Zverev. It's currently level at one set all. FIFA president Gianni Infantino is keen to add even more teams to future World Cup tournaments. Joe Rawson reports from the United States.
3: The FIFA president says football's governing body will look at expanding the World Cup again before the 2030 tournament. The competition has only just grown from 32 to 48 teams, but Infantino believes there could be room for another increase. He says every nation should be allowed to dream of participating in the World Cup and argues giving smaller countries a chance helps raise standards across the game.
0: And 18 million people tuned in to watch England beat Norway in the World Cup. ITV say it's the largest viewership since the Euro 2024 final. That's the latest. I'm Karen Thorpe.
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0: The US military insists the Strait of Hormuz is open and says US forces are in position to ensure the freedom of ships. Iran's Revolutionary Guard claims the waterway is closed. It follows a fresh round of strikes by both the US and Iran. Donald Trump also claims the US and Iran agreed a new deal just yesterday, a short time before Iran attacked a ship in the strait. Military analyst Sean Bell says the latest Iranian strikes have moved away from attacking infrastructure to direct attacks on US military assets based at allies in the region.
1: The UAE, you've got Al Dhafra Air Base there. Bahrain, you've got the home of the United States Navy. Qatar, you've got an Al Udeid Air Base, which I've been operating at before. There's also, we've been hearing there's been explosions off the coast of Kesham. So although the ceasefire is not clearly not holding, it does look like a bit of a mess and escalation.
0: Police investigating the death of former MP Anne Widdecombe are still questioning a 28-year-old man. The white British suspect was arrested in Rotherham last night. Officers say they're keeping an open mind, but so far there's no suggestion it was politically motivated. Matt Longman is Assistant Chief Constable with Devon and Cornwall Police and is appealing for people not to comment on the case.
2: We're aware of online and public speculation, particularly with regards to motive. I urge people not to share or engage with that speculation. It's unhelpful, it doesn't aid our investigation, and particularly it's distressing to the family and friends of Miss Widdecombe.
0: Two men have died after going into the sea to try and help two children who had got into difficulty. Cleveland police say officers were called to Seton Carew Beach in Hartlepool after concerns were raised for two children who had got into difficulty in the water. The two men who died entered the sea to assist the children. Both children are safe. A mountain wildfire that has forced people in a rural community in Wales to evacuate their homes has been declared a major incident. Firefighters have been tackling the blaze near Conwy Mountain since this morning. The fire service has urged people to avoid the area to allow emergency services to carry out their work. The Hillsborough law is likely to clear its final stages in the House of Commons on Tuesday after fears it would be delayed until after the summer. It would legally require public officials to tell the truth during investigations and inquiries. In cricket, Brendan McCullum says he's gutted but respects the decision to remove him as the head coach of England's Test cricket team. That's despite the England and Wales Cricket Board saying he stood down from his position. Richard Gould is the chief executive of the ECB, and Sky Sports News asked him if McCullum was sacked.
3: In these roles, people will have a contract with a notice period in it, and what we've effectively done is invoke that notice period so that he will focus on the white ball job now, and he won't have responsibility for the Test job. So that's the way it works.
0: And FIFA President Gianni Infantino says increasing the World Cup to 64 teams is something that's going to be examined. That's the latest. I'm Karen Thorpe.
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2: U.S. President Donald Trump says the Strait of Hormuz is open to shipping despite the U.S. and Iran trading attacks on each other's military assets. It comes after a fresh round of strikes by both the U.S. and Iran. U.S. Central Command said it hit 140 Iranian military targets, whilst the IRGC has hit back with strikes on U.S. military assets across the region. Iran says the strait is closed. The U.S. military says U.S. forces are in position to ensure the freedom of vessels. Sky's Alex Rossi is in the US.
3: So now you have this situation about who controls the Strait of Hormuz. The Iranians don't want to give up their leverage of it, and they are going to fight to keep control. It seems now with Donald Trump, he's not going to allow that to happen. So now we have this cyclical violence. The danger, of course, is that this could spread into a much wider escalation.
2: At least 27 people have been killed in a fire at a pub in the Thai capital, Bangkok. Video shared by rescuers shows flames coming out of the front door as people try to escape. Two men have died after going into the sea to try and help two children who had got into difficulty. Cleveland police say officers were called to Seton Carew Beach near Hartlepool after concerns were raised for the two children. The two men who died entered the sea to assist the children. Both children are safe. Police investigating the death of former MP Anne Widdecombe are still questioning a 28-year-old man. He was arrested in Rotherham last night. Officers say they're keeping an open mind, but so far there's no suggestion it was politically motivated. At Wimbledon, Jannik Sinner has won the men's singles final to become a two-time Wimbledon champion. Richard Newman's on centre court.
4: Sealed with a rasping forehand, Jannik Sinner is a two-time Wimbledon champion, coming from a set down to beat Alexander Zverev 6-7, 7-6, 6-3, 6-4, a fifth Grand Slam title brought up perfectly with a 100th major tournament win. It was tight, it was tense. It took nearly 3 hours for a first break of serve, but Sinner has become the 10th player to retain the men's singles title in the Open era.
2: And FIFA President Gianni Infantino is keen to add even more teams to future World Cup tournaments. Joe Rawson reports from the United States.
5: The FIFA president says football's governing body will look at expanding the World Cup again before the 2030 tournament. The competition has only just grown from 32 to 48 teams, but Infantino believes there could be room for another increase. He says every nation should be allowed to dream of participating in the World Cup, and argues giving smaller countries a chance helps raise standards across the game.
2: That's the latest. I'm Karen Thorpe.
6: The best of British news, sport and entertainment for the British forces overseas.
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0: At least 27 people have been killed in a fire at a pub in the Thai capital, Bangkok. Video shared by rescuers shows flames coming out of the front door as people tried to escape. The BBC's Nikki Schiller has more details.
1: We've seen pictures of those flames pouring out from the front of the bar. The ferocity of the flames that we're seeing coming out of that bar, it gives you a sense of how difficult it was for the authorities to bring this under control. Local media saying it was about 30 to 45 minutes before the authorities could get in to see the damage and indeed try and bring out those people who had sadly lost their lives.
0: US President Donald Trump says the Strait of Hormuz is open to shipping despite the US and Iran trading attacks on each other's military assets. Whilst Iran says the strait is closed, the US military says US forces are positioned to ensure the freedom of vessels. Mr. Trump was speaking during an interview on NBC's Meet the Press.
2: They agreed to a deal yesterday, a perfect deal for us. No nuclear, no this, no that. No, nothing. They gave up everything. Within an hour, they launched a drone at a ship. I said, you people are sick. You're sick people.
0: Two men have died after going into the sea to try and help two children who had got into difficulty. It happened at Seton Carew Beach in Hartlepool. Both children are now safe. Police investigating the death of former MP Anne Widdecombe are still questioning a 28-year-old man. Officers say they're keeping an open mind, but so far there's no suggestion the attack was politically motivated. Parts of the UK are at exceptional risk of wildfires as the heat wave continues. Currently, fire crews are battling a blaze on Conwy Mountain in North Wales. Police are evacuating some residents as firefighters work to protect homes. Dave Swallow from the National Fire Chiefs Council says these events are becoming more common.
3: We've currently got 19 wildfires across England and Wales that services are dealing with, not just the one in North Wales. Last year, we recorded over 1,000 wildfires for England and Wales, and that's the most that we've ever recorded.
0: At Wimbledon, world number one Jannik Sinner has successfully defeated his Wimbledon men's title after coming from a set down to beat Alexander Zverev. It's his fifth Grand Slam title. Sinner says Wimbledon is a prestigious tournament like no other.
4: There's no better place, honestly, to play tennis. Standing here, you can feel the nerves in a Sunday morning when you wake up. You know that this is, you know, a very, very special day, and you never know how many times you can come back on Sunday. So I never take things for granted.
0: And FIFA President Gianni Infantino says increasing the World Cup to 64 teams is something that will be examined. The current tournament is the biggest ever after the field was increased to 48. That's the latest. I'm Karen Thorpe.
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0: At least 27 people have been killed in a fire at a pub in the Thai capital, Bangkok. A video shared by rescuers shows flames coming out of the front door as people try to escape. 63 people are known to have been injured. 22 are in a critical condition. Sky's Cordelia Lynch is at the scene.
1: They'll be contacting the families as soon as they can, but it's been a pretty chaotic scene. A lot of bewildered faces, people gathered behind the back of the venue, just looking utterly shell-shocked. And you can see really the kind of burnt out back of the building there, where so many were trapped inside, hoping that that would be a safe haven. But sadly, that's where so many lost their lives, right next to the fire escape.
0: The US military says it's carried out a new wave of strikes on Iran. US Central Command says its forces launched the attacks on Iran in a bid to continue degrading their ability to attack civilian mariners and commercial ships in the Strait of Hormuz. It follows a weekend in which the two countries have attacked each other's military assets. Sky's Alex Rossi is in the US.
2: The danger, of course, is that this could spread into a much wider escalation. It seems at least that the memorandum of understanding, that era is completely over. The negotiations are going to need to go back to square one. But many people here are extraordinarily puzzled, really, as to how Donald Trump is going to get out of this cycle of violence, which really many here see as of his own making.
0: Two men have died after going into the sea to try and help two children who had got into difficulty. It happened at Seaton Carew in Hartlepool. Both children are safe. Parts of the UK are at exceptional risk of wildfires as the heatwave continues. Currently, fire crews are battling a blaze in Conwy Mountain in North Wales. Police are evacuating some residents as firefighters work to protect homes. Police investigating the death of former MP Anne Widdecombe are still questioning a 28-year-old man. The white British suspect was arrested in Rotherham last night. Officers say they're keeping an open mind, but so far there's no suggestion it was politically motivated. Local police and crime commissioner Alison Hernandez says she's grateful for the help of other police forces.
3: One of our biggest issues that I'm really delighted on is the level of effort that police officers and staff have been putting in. This is both locally, regionally and nationally to help us find the individual that they think is suspected of carrying out the crime.
0: In sport and at Wimbledon, world number one Jannik Sinner has successfully defended his Wimbledon men's title after coming from a set down to beat Alexander Zverev. It's Sinner's fifth Grand Slam title. That's the latest. I'm Karen Thorpe.
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0: The US says it's launched more strikes against Iran as both countries make conflicting claims about whether the Strait of Hormuz is open. Donald Trump insists it is, while Tehran says the vital shipping route is closed until further notice. It follows a weekend of escalation with American attacks on Iran and the Iranian attacks on the UAE, Qatar and Oman. BBC correspondent in Jerusalem, Caroline Davis, says the latest escalation makes the collapse of talks more likely.
1: If you look at the countries that are saying that they were targeted by Iran in the course of the last 24 hours, two of the countries, Qatar and Oman, have been involved in the mediation process to try to find some form of peace deal. So that doesn't exactly set things up for success. It does feel like the rhetoric is hardening.
0: At least 27 people have been killed in a fire at a pub in the Thai capital, Bangkok. The blaze broke out at around midnight, and video shared by rescuers shows flames coming out of the front door as people tried to escape. Thailand's prime minister has visited the scene and says the cause is being investigated. Sky's Cordelia Lynch is there.
2: People describe hearing an explosion by a circuit breaker and then these huge flames erupt and engulf this venue. People running away from the venue, trying to escape, and you just see this inferno.
0: Two men have died after going into the sea to try and help two children who'd got into difficulty. It happened at Seton Carew in Hartlepool. Both children are safe. Parts of the UK are at exceptional risk of wildfires as the heatwave continues. Currently, fire crews are battling a blaze in Conwy Mountain in North Wales. FIFA president Gianni Infantino says increasing the World Cup to 64 teams is something that will be examined. The current tournament is the biggest ever after the field was increased from 32 teams to 48. England captain Harry Kane says they have to reach another level going into the last four of the World Cup. It's after manager Thomas Tuchel said his team got lucky with a sloppy performance in last night's 2-1 extra time win against Norway. With Argentina in front of them in Wednesday's semi-final, Kane thinks it's pleasing they have room to improve.
3: The boys had to dig deep again and find something deep within to get us through, and that's what football's all about. It's not always pretty, but we found a way. So, yeah, another one for the memory books.
0: At Wimbledon, world number one Jannik Sinner successfully defended his Wimbledon men's title after coming from a set down to beat Alexander Zverev. It's his fifth Grand Slam title. Sinner says Wimbledon is a prestigious tournament like no other.
4: There's no better place, honestly, to play tennis. Standing here, you can feel the nerves in the Sunday morning when you wake up, you know.
0: That's the latest. I'm Susan Bookbinder.
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0: The US military has announced it's launched more strikes on Iran as tensions escalate over the Strait of Hormuz. Central Command did not confirm the targets, but said US President Trump ordered the attack at 10 p.m. UK time on Sunday, claiming that Iran continues degrading their ability to attack civilian mariners and commercial ships freely transiting the Strait of Hormuz. Middle East expert Ambassador Barbara Lee.
1: The two sides are in a state of controlled escalation, a sort of game of chicken, if you will, but there's real risk that it can become uncontrolled escalation. And the problem here is that, as we saw today, the Iranians will always resort to horizontal escalation, that is, to punch back at our Gulf partners and even Jordan.
0: Thailand's prime minister has visited the scene of a pub fire in Bangkok that's killed at least 27 people. Video shared by